the Sydney Opera House, there are distinctive halo-like acoustic structures, and Tekeli described them as angels inhabiting the architecture. So the title isn't just spiritual poetry. It literally came from looking up at the ceiling of the building. Angels in the Architecture is performed by the University of North Texas Wind Ensemble, led by Eugene Corporon.

Ashley Vogel, the soprano, with the University of North Texas Wind Ensemble, led by Eugene Corporon, in tonight's Bandstand selection on Evening Classics, Angels in the Architecture by Frank Tekeli. I'm Colleen Wheelahan with special features every day on Classical Louisville, including music and film at 11 with Daniel Gillum. Tomorrow, that'll be music from Il Postino. Voices Carry with Laura Atkinson tomorrow will feature Salt Lake choral artists. There's always the Crossfade with Kiana Dell at 4. And on the Bandstand tomorrow, music by Eric Whitaker. Now, a piece by Ricardo Castro, his Minuetto, performed by the Eduardo Mata University Youth Orchestra, led by Gustavo Rivera Weber.

0: Gustavo Rivera Weber leading the Eduardo Mata University Youth Orchestra in the Minuetto by Ricardo Castro.
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0: Composer Gabriela Montero's Concerto No. 1 for the piano, which she was the pianist it was intended for, she herself, includes plenty to remind you of its Latin title. The first movement is a mambo. Then you have a reflective andante center with allegro venezolano, a return to Venezuela at the end. The Latin Concerto No. 1 is performed by Montero while Carlos Miguel Prieto leads the Orchestra of the Americas.

0: Carlos Miguel Prieto leading the Orchestra of the Americas in the Concerto No. 1 titled Latin by Gabriela Montero.
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0: Beethoven was in his late 20s when he wrote this piece, firmly established in Vienna, building his reputation as a pianist and an improviser, but really only just starting to find his individual voice as a composer. His Romance for the Violin is played by Midori, while Daniel Dodds leads Festival Strings Lucerne.

0: Festival strings Lucerne, led by Daniel Dodds, Midori, the violinist, in the Romance for Violin by Ludwig van Beethoven. Exploring Music is coming up with The Five, the generation of composers before Le Six. I'm Colleen Wheelahan. Thanks for tuning in to Evening Classics.
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Hello there, and welcome to Exploring Music. It's Bill McLaughlin here. Our theme this week, Bill's Keepers. That's the name of the big cardboard box I have in my living room, into which I place CDs that come into the household. Some of them are CDs given me by friends who've just made a recording. Sometimes the CDs come in from publishing companies or managers or record companies. But all of the CDs in this box are the ones that I've hung on to. I've wanted to hear them again and again, and finally to play them for you. We're going to dive in today with a recording from the Chicago Symphony on its own label, CSO Resound. This is a recording which features two pieces, the tone poem of Richard Strauss, Ein Heldenleben, which is a little too long to fit our needs in today's program. It's a wonderful recording, though, I have to say. Instead, we're going to listen to a short and rather rarely heard piece, very beautiful tone poem of Anton Webern. And in fact, we're getting Webern before he started to study with Arnold Schoenberg. We have a romantic Webern on our hands. Webern had been reading a poem by the novelist and philosopher Bruno Ville. It's a sort of ode to nature and the joys of a summer day spent wandering the woods and fields. And that's what we get here. It seems to meander almost formlessly, very beautifully, very sensuously, but not going anywhere in particular until the oboe launches himself up into the stratosphere like this. The clarinet muses on it, softer. The horns muted play something like this, mysterious. And the flute. And then, little pizzicato in D-flat, and we're on our way. Here is Bernard Haitink, Im Sommerwind, in this new recording with the Chicago Symphony Orchestra. Music of the Viennese composer Anton Webern.

Isn't that beautiful? And rather long, considering the composer. This is music of Anton Webern, who is noted for his very short pieces, abstract, very compressed, rather dissonant music that he started to write after he studied with Arnold Schoenberg. And you know, that piece went unheard from the time it was composed in 1904 until after the death of Webern. It wasn't played until 1962. And now we have this wonderful new recording with the Chicago Symphony under Bernard Haitink, Im Sommerwind, music of the Viennese composer Anton Webern. We have another Viennese composer coming up. Well, at least he wrote this piece while he was living in Vienna, even though he was born in Salzburg. Does that give you a clue? Yes, we're about to hear a piano concerto of Mozart featuring the great Leon Fleischer. This is a very interesting story. Fleischer was perhaps the greatest pianist of his generation. I'm thinking of the American players of the 50s and 60s, who then was struck by dystonia and lost the use of his right hand. He regained it and played beautifully, as you'll hear now, in this performance of two movements of the piano concerto in A major, Kerschel 488. This is Leon Fleischer playing and leading the Stuttgart Chamber Orchestra. We'll hear the beautiful slow adagio. It's a Siciliano in F sharp minor that will break your heart. And follow that up with the rondo, Allegro Assai, music of Mozart from the year 1786.

0: Leon Fischer playing and leading the Stuttgart Chamber Orchestra. We heard the second and third movements of Mozart's Concerto in A Major, Kershaw 488, the Siciliano, and the final Rondo. This album has wonderful program notes, which were written by, they're written in German by Stefan Schickhaus, translated by a man named Bradford Robinson. I have to read you this one line. On the 2nd of March, 1786, a few days after his spectacular appearance as an Indian philosopher at a masked ball of Vienna's court palace, Mozart completed his A Major Piano Concerto 488. He thereby created a work which stands virtually alone as a model for its genre. 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This is a big cardboard box I have in my living room in which I place all of the CDs that come into the household that I want to hang on to for a while. Drop us a line. Send me some hints about how I can organize all these CDs for starters. Write to us via our website, exploringmusic.org.
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And here is a very welcome recording on Sedi Records, a marvelous institution in Chicago, Illinois. Two piano music of Messiaen and Debussy with a couple of great pianists, Ursula Oppens and Jerome Lowenthal. I think we have time for the Debussy, and these are very interesting pieces about which I knew nothing. So let's let Jerome Lowenthal tell us about it. These are liner notes by Jerome. He writes, on December 27th, 1915, a grand old man of French music wrote to his distinguished former student, I advise you to look at those pieces for two pianos which Monsieur Debussy has just published. It is unbelievable, and we must at all cost bar the gate of the Institute against a gentleman capable of such atrocities. These should be put next to the Cubist paintings. What I guess? Camille Saint-Saëns, and he's writing to his former student, Gabriel Fauré. Wow, what got these boys so upset? Well, Debussy had a way of doing that, I suppose. These are fantastic pieces, three pieces called In Black and White, which he may be taking from the Caprice et Blanc et Noir of Goya. Each one of these three pieces is preceded by an epitaph. They're all interesting. The first confesses a secret disgrace. The second movement, a dirge, is dedicated, and these are Debussy's words, to Lieutenant Jacques Charlot, killed by the enemy, the 3rd of March, 1915. Debussy was a super patriot, and he is writing this piece as memory of a dear friend of his who died in the war. In the middle of this piece, a terrible energy builds up. It's a battle scene, like an armored attack. And then we hear crunching out this vulgar, rough version of Ein feste Burg, the Lutheran chorale tune. It's like the German army crunching down. And against that is a French folk song, which unfolds with bugle calls. And we come to the third movement, Scherzando, which is dedicated, and I'm quoting again, to my friend Igor Stravinsky. Three pieces in black and white. Ursula Oppens and Jerome Lowenthal are the duo pianists.

Winter, you're nothing but an old boogeyman. Those are the words of the 15th century French poet Charles d'Orléans, and Claude Debussy affixed them to the final movement of his score in Black and White, three pieces for duo pianist. That last piece dedicated to his friend Igor Stravinsky. Bill, can you roll back and find just the first 10 seconds or so of this piece? You can hear Debussy and Stravinsky at once. Isn't that wonderful? And I have to thank Sadie Records for sending me this marvelous album, music of Messiaen and Debussy, played by the duo pianists Ursula Oppens and Jerome Lowenthal. Very interesting music. And we won't get to hear the Messiaen today because I got something else up my sleeve. Here's another album that I'm not letting get out of my keeper's box, partly because it was given me by a very good friend, Christopher O'Reilly. He's a marvelous pianist. And Chris loves the English band Radiohead. I don't mean he likes them a little bit. I mean he loves them a lot. And he's transcribed and made his own a lot of their repertoire. Here's Christopher O'Reilly playing Thomas York's How I Made My Millions.

beautiful playing and beautiful transcription by Christopher O'Reilly from his album of tunes by Radiohead. Let me read to you from these notes, which are great to read. Chris writes, "The only available recording of How I Made My Millions is a home demo of Thom Yorke accompanying himself on his out-of-tune upright piano. And one can hear quite clearly someone chopping the dinner veggies in the near background. Apparently, he presented the song to the band, who deemed it perfect as it was."

And How I Made My Millions was, thankfully for all of us, released as a B-side on the No Surprises single. To me, it's the most heartbreakingly beautiful song in the Radiohead songbook. And I have to say, I really admire Chris's musicianship and also his creativity. And a lot of composers transcribe pop music, but here's a man who really spends a lot of time and a lot of intelligence to bring us something that's really very new. Christopher O'Reilly. And this album, called Hold Me Too, this is going back into my keeper's box. I'm not letting go of that one. And we'll hear some more wonderful recordings tomorrow. Elgar's beloved cello concerto, played absolutely ravishingly beautifully on the viola by a man named David Aaron Carpenter. From Lang Lang's recital in Vienna, we'll hear three pieces from Book One of Albinus Iberia, a beautiful movement of a cello sonata by Nikolai Mieszkowski, played by the great Wendy Warner, and then a little cameo appearance by Sharon Isbin and Mark O'Connor. That's all on tomorrow, and I hope you can join us. Exploring Music is produced by Sidney Gillard at WFMT in Chicago and produced and engineered by Bill Sigman at Digital Island Studios here in New York City. Our production assistants are Ella Pinsloop, Eric Opland, Adela Skoronsky, and Weston Williams. Rebecca Neistat is the WFMT production and syndication manager. Exploring Music is made possible by the generous support of the Paul M. Angel Family Foundation, Helen So, the Earl and Brenda Shapiro family, Mr. and Mrs. William G. Brown, Eugene Jarvis and Sasha Gerritsen, the Julian Family Foundation, and the listener supporters of WFMT. I'm Bill McLaughlin. 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
3: Here is Simon Keenlyside singing the four Hussar songs by Robert Schumann.

Hussar Songs by Robert Schumann. Good to be with you, Peter Van de Graaff here. I'm going to share with you the third ballet suite from one of the great ballets of Aram Khachaturian called Spartacus. But right now we have Veronica Jochum with the Bamberg Symphony led by Joseph Silverstein. This is the piano concerto in C minor, written by a 15-year-old woman, later to become Robert Schumann's wife, Clara Wieck Schumann.

0: Performance by Veronica Jochum, piano, the Bamberg Symphony, Joseph Silverstein, the conductor. Piano Concerto in A Minor, written by a young woman named Clara Schumann.
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There are two great ballets by Aram Khachaturian, the Armenian composer, and we begin with Gayne, here the very famous Saber Dance, on Dal Doradi and the London Symphony.

one of those ubiquitous classical music pieces that is so widely known, The Saber Dance from the ballet Gaïna by Aram Khachaturian, Handel Doherty and the London Symphony. A few years after Khachaturian wrote Gaïna, he wrote another great ballet set in ancient Rome called Spartacus. Let's listen now to the third suite drawn from that ballet, dating from 1957, with Yuri Temirkanov and the Royal Philharmonic.

0: One of the suites drawn from a great ballet by Aram Khachaturian about an ancient slave revolt leader named Spartacus. Ballet suite number 3 from that work of Khachaturian with Yuri Temirkanov and the Royal Philharmonic.
1: This is Bird Note. It's the tail end of summer, and the Wilson's warblers had a busy few months. In May, courtship and nesting reached full swing. The tiny yellow birds made their homes amidst dense thickets in the humid and boreal coastal forests of northern North America. By early August, those forests were alive with flashes of yellow. Despite the attentions of predators and the vagaries of weather, many adult pairs have raised their 4 young, which flit and flicker amidst the undergrowth. Young male warblers, fledged in June or July, have been learning their father's songs all summer. Next spring, they will sing these songs too. By early September, perhaps after one last afternoon dip in a local puddle, Wilson's warblers will begin their migratory trek south. Flying after dark to avoid predators, feeding in cover during the day, these tiny birds are bound for Belize, where many will find a winter home on a coffee farm. So, if you're a coffee drinker and you choose to buy shade-grown coffee, you're helping to preserve the wintering grounds of Wilson's warblers and many others. Learn more about the difference you can make for birds when you visit our website, birdnote.org. I'm Michael Stein.
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3: This is a rondo by Beethoven called The Rage Over a Lost Penny, played by Alexis Weissenberg.

Alexis Weissenberg performed The Rage Over a Lost Penny by Beethoven. Here is one of the symphonies of Beethoven. I'm Peter Van de Graaff, by the way. We'll go to the fair hills of Ireland later on. But right now, the Vienna Philharmonic, Andris Nelson's the conductor from their complete recordings of the Beethoven symphonies, bring us the Symphony No. 1 in C.

0: That was Andris Nelsons conducting the Vienna Philharmonic in music by Beethoven, as we heard his Symphony No. 1 in C.
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Amy Beach often drew on her Gaelic ancestry for inspiration. And here's a good example of that. It's called The Fair Hills of Eire, O. And it is recorded here by pianist Joanne Polk.

pianist Joanne Polk, and music by Amy Marcy Cheney Beach. It's called The Fair Hills of Eire, E-I-R-E, meaning Ireland, and then a comma, and then the letter O with an exclamation point. The Fair Hills of Eire, O. And from there, we easily turn to this, which also has to do with the hills of Ireland. It's called In the Fairy Hills, from a trio of symphonic poems by Arnold Bax called Eire, or Ireland. Arnold Bax, although an English composer, felt an incredible affinity towards Ireland and things Irish, even taking on an Irish pen name for a time. Here's the Ulster Orchestra, Bryden Thompson, the conductor, In the Fairy Hills by Arnold Bax.

whenever Arnold Bax wanted to escape from the oppressiveness and the responsibilities that he had in England, he headed to Ireland. Felt great affinity towards things Irish. And there's a good example right there. It's called In the Fairy Hills, or Part 2 of the Symphonic Poems about Ireland. And it was played by the Ulster Orchestra, appropriately led by Bryden Thompson. Here again, an Irish group, an Irish composer this time, Michael Balfe, who succeeded greatly at writing stage works, and he's best known for this piece, which is called The Bohemian Girl. From it, we hear the Gallop, as the Irish National Symphony is conducted by Richard Bonning.

There we have the Gallop from an operetta by an Irish composer, Michael Balfe, that's B-A-L-F-E, from his Bohemian Girl, the Gallop, with the Irish National Symphony and Richard Bunning.

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4: I'd like to introduce myself to you. I'm Peter Van de Graaff, your companion and host, and I have a couple of pieces here that I think you'll enjoy very much. One is coming up in just a few minutes. It will be one of the violin concertos by a 19th century Belgian violinist composer named Henri Vieuton. And the other is a work for string quartet by the American composer Victoria Bond. It's called Dreams of Flying. The soloist in the Vieuton concerto that we'll hear in a moment is Hilary Hahn. And we first have a piece that was written for her, as she commissioned a great number of composers to write little encores for her. This is part of that project. It's by David Deltredici, and it's called Farewell. Hilary Hahn here with Corey Smythe, piano.

violinist Hilary Hahn, and we'll be hearing more from her in just a moment, with pianist Corey Smythe and music by the American composer David Del Tredici, written for Hilary Hahn, commissioned by her. The piece is called Farewell. One of the great violinists of the 19th century was the Belgian Henri Vieuxtemps. There was a great school of Belgian violin playing throughout that century into the 20th century. But here is the fourth violin concerto by Henri Vieuxtemps with Hilary Hahn and the German Chamber Philharmonic of Bremen, conducted by Paavo Järvi.

Hilary Hahn, the violinist there, with the German Chamber Philharmonic of Bremen, conducted by Paavo Järvi, and that music by, not surprisingly, a great violinist. Such an amazing showpiece. Henri Vieuton, a 19th century Belgian composer-violinist, as we heard his Violin Concerto No. 4. Here's another Belgian composer. Luc Defosse is the pianist. This is A Song Without Words by Guillaume Lecoeur.

Luc de Fos performing The Song Without Words by the Belgian composer Guillaume Lequeur. Now to music written in 1994 by the American composer Victoria Bond. And this is inspired by birds. It was commissioned by the Audubon Quartet, named after the great birder and ornithologist. And the four sections are Resisting Gravity, Floating, The Caged Bird, and Flight. Here's a performance by the Cassatt String Quartet and Dreams of Flying by Victoria Bond.

music from 1994 by the American composer Victoria Bond and inspired by birds. Sometimes that's played by a full string orchestra, but there we heard the Cassatt String Quartet. The work is called Dreams of Flying. And that brought to mind a piece by Robert Schumann, a very famous poem which was set by many composers, called Wenn ich ein Vöglein wäre, if I were a bird and had wings, I would fly to you. So this, in a sense, is also Dreams of Flying. It's a duet, and in this recording, it's sung by Felicity Lott, soprano, with Anne-Marie Mezzo-soprano, and the pianist is Graham Johnson. Music of Robert Schumann.

0: that you offered to me your heart a thousand times. It's a very romantic poem, as set by Robert Schumann. Wenn ich ein Vöglein wäre, if I were a bird. Felicity Lott, soprano, Anne-Marie, mezzo-soprano, and Graham Johnson, piano, from the Hyperion recordings of all the songs of Schumann.
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0: Such an intriguing piece awaiting you later on. It is called the Salzburg Sonata by Arnold Bax, and there's an interesting musicological story behind it as well. We'll also be hearing music from Salzburg, and not by Mozart, in fact. It's by Mozart's friend and the brother of Joseph Haydn named Michael Haydn, who worked for many years in Salzburg, was very close friends with Mozart. First, though, some American music, and it takes us to the West, as we'll listen in just a few minutes to the famous four dance episodes from the ballet Rodeo by Aaron Copland. But first, the opening section of the Grand Canyon Suites by Ferdy Grofay. This is a very vivid depiction of sunrise over the canyon as the Boston Pops are led by John Williams.

unmistakably music depicting a sunrise, specifically Sunrise Over the Grand Canyon, as that's the opening section of the Grand Canyon Suite by the American composer Ferdy Groffet. And that recording was by the Boston Pops, conducted by John Williams, the famous film score composer. I'm Peter Van de Graaff with famous dance music by Aaron Copland. Four dance episodes drawn from his ballet Rodeo. Buffalo Philharmonic here, conducted by Joanne Folletta.

Buffalo Philharmonic and conductor Joanne Folletta with music by Aaron Copland. The four dance episodes drawn from his very successful ballet, Rodeo. A little more American music, and then on to something else. This is Stephen Tharp with James Barbagallo Piano. It's a folk song by Edward McDowell.

The title of that song is Folk Song. It's by Edward McDowell. Stephen Tharp, tenor. James Barbagallo, piano. Now to a most interesting piece. It's called the Salzburg Sonata. It was found in the British Museum Library, and it was in the handwriting of Sir Arnold Bax, the British composer. Thought that he transcribed something, but a friend of his then came forward and said, no, this is actually a piece written in the style of Salzburg in 1788, so at the time of Mozart, etc. Here is that Salzburg Sonata by Arnold Bax. It's played by Eric Parkin.

That's music by a composer who was based in Salzburg in the late 18th century. No, not a member of the Mozart family, a good friend of the Mozart family. His name was Michael Haydn. Joseph Haydn, his elder brother, of course, was based in Esterhazy. But Michael Haydn worked in Salzburg, and that was his Notturno, the Nocturne, for chamber orchestra with the Savaria Baroque Orchestra led by Paul Nemeth. I did mention Mozart. Here is something that Mozart wrote when he was just a child, maybe 5, 6 years old is all. It's simply called Piano Piece, and it's played by Lehrer Auerbach.

0: piano piece by a very young Wolfgang Amadeus Mozart.
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0: This is called The Midsummer Fanfare by American composer John Corigliano.

A performance by the Grant Park Orchestra, conducted by Carlos Kalmar, the group, in fact, that commissioned that composition of American composer John Cordiano, 2004. He wrote that. It's called A Midsummer Fanfare. Thanks so much for joining me. I'm Peter Van de Graaff with some midsummer music here for you. Why not? It is A Midsummer Night's Dream of Felix Mendelssohn. We'll hear many of the best-known excerpts. And beginning, of course, with the overture, ending, in this case, with the wedding march. The London Philharmonic is directed by Sir Adrian Boult.

some of the music, some of the best-known excerpts from A Midsummer Night's Dream for Shakespeare's play, of course, Felix Mendelssohn's music, concluding with the famous Wedding March. The London Philharmonic Orchestra recorded there in 1956 with Sir Adrian Bolt conducting. Here's some music which Beethoven composed for a play called The Ruins of Athens. This is Boston Pops and Arthur Fiedler.

Arthur Fiedler and the Boston Pops with that famous Turkish March, which Beethoven included in his music for the play The Ruins of Athens. Here's some music now from 1934 by the Czech composer Bohuslav Martinů, who was living in France when he wrote this piece. It's in two movements. We hear Krysia Osostovich, Timothy Bolton, and Richard Lester, all members of the group called Domus, the string trio number 2 by Martinů.

That was a string trio, a piece for violin, viola, and cello by the Czech composer Bohuslav Martinů. We heard Krisha Asostovich, violin, Timothy Bolton, viola, Richard Lester, cello, making up part of the group based in London called Domus. That music dates from 1934, a time when Martinů had already left his beloved native Czech Republic for Paris in this case. Let's hear a dance of Beethoven now. He wrote a lot of them, and this is from his collection of works without opus number 8, 12 German dances. Here's the 10th of the set, performed by Capella Istropolitana, directed by Oliver Dohnányi.

0: A little bit of a Turkish flavor to that dance. Turkish in the sense of in that period when they used such instruments as cymbals and drums and the like that was associated with Turkish music. A German dance by Beethoven.
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0: I'm Peter Van de Graaff. Our music ahead brings us a symphony by Haydn. Also some music for solo instruments and orchestra inspired by Scotland. We'll hear a trio of such pieces. This is Joshua Bell, violin. Andrew Litton conducting the Royal Philharmonic Orchestra. We'll listen to a very famous melody by Jules Massenet, which comes from his opera Thaïs. This is the Meditation.

Serving in the opera as an interlude between acts, that is the Meditation from the opera Thaïs by Jules Massenet. Joshua Bell was heard there with the Royal Philharmonic, directed by Andrew Litton. One of the many, many Haydn symphonies, one of the more anonymous ones, as this is, has no subtitle attached to it. It's not part of the London or the Paris collection. It's an earlier symphony, the number 41 in C major, and this is recorded by a group which records in the hall where many of Haydn's symphonies were premiered, including this one in Eisenstadt, Austria, the palace of Esterházy. The Austro-Hungarian Haydn Orchestra, directed by Adam Fischer.

One of the earlier and lesser-known symphonies by Joseph Haydn, number 41 in C major, performed by the Austro-Hungarian Haydn Orchestra, conducted by Adam Fischer. Hope you'll stay with me. I'm Peter Van de Graaff, and I have some Scottish music for you. We're going to transition into it by hearing some music written by, or really arranged by, Joseph Haydn for a Scottish musician and music publisher named William Napier. His business was going through a down period, and he was in risk of being confined to a debtor's prison, so Haydn very generously offered to arrange some Scottish folk songs and actually got Napier out of debt because of the success of these. Here's one of them. It's called The Ploughman, sung by Dame Janet Baker.

little Scottish folk melody arranged by Joseph Haydn, performed by Yehudi Menuhin, George Malcolm, and Janet Baker. It's called The Plowman. Next, we have some Scottish music for solo instrument and orchestra. And we begin with this piece by a Spanish composer, interestingly, named Pablo de Sarasate, his Scottish Airs, performed by Rachel Barton Pine and the Scottish Chamber Orchestra, conducted by Alexander Platt.

Rachel Barton Pine heard with the Scottish Chamber Orchestra conducted by Alexander Platt. Scottish Airs by the Spanish violinist composer Pablo de Sarasate. This is also based on some Scottish folk melodies. It's by Ignaz Moscheles. It's also for solo instrument and orchestra, in this case piano. And Moscheles was on his way to Scotland for a concert tour and wrote this piece called Anticipations of Scotland. It was first performed, in fact, in Edinburgh. Howard Shelley is the pianist and the conductor of the Tasmanian Symphony.

Howard Shelley, pianist and conductor with the Tasmanian Symphony, Anticipations of Scotland by Ignaz Moscheles. Another Scottish piece for piano and orchestra, Seven Scottish Airs by Gustav Holst, Michael Frejan joined by the London Festival Orchestra.

Gustav Holst wrote to those seven Scottish airs for piano and orchestra. I guess I should say arranged them. Michael Frahan was the pianist, London Festival Orchestra, directed by Ross Popel. We've been hearing a lot of Scottish music for solo instrument and orchestra. And we have one more Scottish tune now. This takes us back in time to the 17th century from the Strayloch lute book. It's called Lilt Leddy an Gordon, and Ron McFarlane is the lutenist.

0: some very early Scottish music played by Ron McFarlane.
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0: I'm Peter Van de Graaff. I've lined up a whole set of Italian overtures from different periods and composers coming up. The first one will be Verdi's overture to La Forza del Destino. And I thought we'd first hear an aria from that opera. This is Angela Gheorghiu with Sir George Scholti conducting, Pace, Pace, Mio Dio.

That recording made October 18th, 1998, with Angela Georgiou and the London Philharmonic. It's a concert in tribute to Sir George Scholte, and that music comes from La Forza del Destino, The Force of Destiny, an opera by Giuseppe Verdi, Pace, Pace, Mio Dio. I'm Peter Van de Graaff with lots of Italian overtures. This is the overture, actually called the Sinfonia, which opens La Forza del Destino of Verdi. The Santa Cecilia Academy National Orchestra, led by Myung-Hun Chung.

Myung-Hoon Chung and the Santa Cecilia Academy Orchestra with the overture or sinfonia to Giuseppe Verdi's opera La Forza del Destino, the first of a number of Italian operatic overtures. Now, here's another great Italian composer, but he's one of the relatively few who did not excel at writing operas, although he wrote eight of them, Ottorino Respighi. Here's the overture to his fifth, called Belfagor, from 1923, with Sir Neville Mariner and the Academy, no, I beg your pardon, London Symphony Orchestra, directed by Lamberto Gardelli.

And that's just the overture. Makes you want to hear the rest of the opera, doesn't it? That's by Ottorino Respighi, the overture to his fifth opera called Belfagor, which was premiered in 1923. Lamberto Gardelli led the London Symphony Orchestra. And we're hearing Italian operatic overtures. Here's another one that you say, who wrote an opera? His name is Luigi Boccherini, famous for his chamber music and cello music. Here is the overture to his opera, Clementina. Christophe Rousset leads Les Talents Lyriques.

Les Talents Lyriques, Christophe Rousset, the conductor. And that overture to an opera by a man who is not known for his operas. It's surprising to find he wrote any. His name is Luigi Boccherini. We heard the overture to his opera Clementina. Now a more traditional Italian operatic overture by one who is famous for his operas, Gioachino Rossini. And here's Riccardo Muti, the Philharmonia Orchestra, and the overture to Semiramide.

Riccardo Muti, the Philharmonia Orchestra, the overture to Rossini's Semiramide. One more Italian operatic overture. This is actually called a toccata, but it serves as the opening, the overture, for the opera L'Orfeo by Claudio Monteverdi. This is London Baroque, directed by Charles Medlem.

The music which opens L'Orfeo by Claudio Monteverdi, Charles Medlem with London Baroque. This is Jacques Izradievich now playing the violin with the St. Christopher Chamber Orchestra, directed by Ari Lipsky, Romance by Max Bruch.

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And it was played by Jacques Izradievich with the St. Christopher Chamber Orchestra, a group based in Lithuania. The conductor was Ari Lipsky. Stephen Huff plays Schubert's musical moment arranged by Godofsky.

0: Musical Moment in F Minor by Franz Schubert, arranged by Leopold Godowsky and played by Stephen Huff.
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0: Go with me now to Italy. We have a number of pieces inspired by that beautiful country. Let's begin with variations on a Neapolitan song called Napoli with Wynton Marsalis.

Napoli, variations on a Neapolitan song by Herman Belstedt, Wynton Marsalis with the Eastman Wind Ensemble. I have some Italian music for trumpet here. We're going to go on to Venice and Naples later, including a piece called Venice and Naples by Liszt. But right now, Giuseppe Torelli wrote this D major concerto. Edward Carroll solos with Concerto Rotterdam.

Edward Carroll, trumpet, and some music by a man who was based in Bologna, Italy, which was famous for its brass music, Giuseppe Torelli. That's his D major concerto. Edward Carroll with Concerto Rotterdam, conducted by Heinz Friesen. Now we go to two very different cities in Italy, across the country from each other, although these two cities are combined into a single collection of pieces by Franz Liszt called Venice and Naples. Gondoliera is the first, of course, that being Venice. Canzone, or song, I suppose that's probably Venice, but then the last one's definitely Naples, Tarantella. This is pianist Musa Rubatskita.

Muza Rubatskita, the pianist, and Franz Liszt, the composer. That is called Venice and Naples. And we have a piece inspired by Venice for Orchestra up ahead. That work of Liszt is actually a supplement to his second year of pilgrimage in Italy. And the final section there, a tarantella, brings us to our next piece, which actually lasts less than a minute. There are different theories as to how the name tarantella came about. Some say it's because of the bite of the tarantula, causing a crazed dance in triple meter. Others say that the name tarantella comes from the city of Taranto, the ancient Tarantum in Apulia, which is the heel part of Italy's boot. And we're going to hear now a Neapolitan tarantella. This is a traditional tune, sometimes called the wedding tarantella, and often accompanied by tambourines and castanets or clapping hands. But it's played here, oddly enough, on the contrabassoon by Susan Nigro with Mark Lindeblad piano.

That's it, the Neapolitan Tarantella. Susan Nigro was the contrabassoonist with Mark Lindblad piano. Part of that work by Liszt we just heard is called Venice, the Neapolitan part coming later in the piece, but we're going to go back to Venice now for a work by an Italian composer named Ildebrando Pizzetti. He was born in 1880 in Parma, actually not far from Verdi's birthplace. He lived to 1968. This is his Venetian Rondo, which was performed as a ballet at one point, but it was conceived as just an orchestral piece. Work in three sections, although in a single movement, describing the city of Venice. The BBC Scottish Symphony is led by Osmo Venskaya.

0: Cosimo Venske conducting the BBC Scottish Symphony and music by the Italian composer Ildebrando Pizzetti, his Venetian Rondo.
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Jennifer Connemason and the Chenecay Orchestra with the Piano Concerto in One Movement by Florence Price.

0: The Piano Concerto in One Movement by Florence Price, Jennifer Connemason playing the piano for the Chenequay Orchestra here on 90.5 WUOL. 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
2: 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Gasparini described his teacher as a great virtuoso of the violin and our contemporary Orpheus. 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
0: Classical Morning continues here on 90.5 with Carl Ditters von Dittersdorf, his string quartet number 5. This is the Franz Schubert Quartet performing.

0: the Franz Schubert Quartet performing not Schubert, but Carl Ditters von Dittersdorf. That was his string quartet number 5 here on 90.5 WUOL. 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

0: Neville Mariner and the Academy of St. Martin in the Fields, the Brandenburg Concerto No. 2 by Johann Sebastian Bach here on 90.5 WUOL Classical Louisville. 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
6: This is the Composer's Datebook for September 10th. I'm John Burge. The American composer Henry Cowell lived from 1897 to 1965 and wrote thousands of musical works in a wide variety of styles. As a young boy, Cowell lived near San Francisco's Chinatown, so Asian influences are as likely to crop up in his music as European models. Among Cowell's aggressively experimental works are piano pieces that employ what he called tone clusters, chords played with a fist or forearm. Those pieces piqued the interest of European composers like Bartok and Janacek. But in addition to avant-garde scores, Cowell wrote dozens of conventionally tonal works, often hauntingly beautiful. In 1941, Cowell discovered a collection of evocative 19th-century American hymns titled Southern Harmony. These reminded him of even earlier works by 18th-century American composer William Billings, who liked to write what he called fuguing tunes. Combining those two influences, Henry Cowell came up with his own series of hymns and fuguing tunes for various combinations of instruments. Cowell's Hymn and Fuguing Tune No. 10 for oboe and strings, for example, was premiered on today's date in 1955 in Santa Barbara by oboist Bert Gassman and the Pacific Coast Music Festival Orchestra, conducted by Leopold Stokowski. Composer Datebook is produced by APM, American Public Media, in collaboration with the American Composers Forum, reminding you that all music was once new.

Gonzaga's Corta Jaca. That was Esther Abrami playing the violin for her own ensemble here on 90.5 WUOL Classical Louisville. And a little song by Felix Mendelssohn coming up in just a moment here on Classical Morning. Well, today is Give for Good Louisville. 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

0: Andrei Kukol and the Slovak Radio Symphony Orchestra with Felix Mendelssohn's Song of the Venetian Gondolier here on 90.5 WUOL Classical Louisville. 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
2: Italian composer and music teacher Francesco Gasparini was a student of the renowned trailblazing violin expert and composer Arcangelo Corelli. Gasparini described his teacher as a great virtuoso of the violin and our contemporary Orpheus. 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
0: And music by Mozart for you this morning, his Kegelstadt Trio. This is Patrick Messina playing the clarinet, Lisa Bertode playing viola, and Fabrizio Chiovetta playing the piano.

Fabrizio Chiovetta playing the piano, Lisa Bertold playing the viola, and Patrick Messina playing the clarinet for the Kegelstadt Trio. Music by Mozart for you this morning. 90.5 WUOL Classical Louisville. Well, you might have heard our fall membership drive is underway this week. 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A waltz by Franz Lehár for you now. This is the Royal Philharmonic Orchestra, Nick Davis conducting the Merry Widow Waltz.

0: Franz Lehár's The Merry Widow Waltz on 90.5 WUOL. That was Nick Davis and the Royal Philharmonic Orchestra performing. Great to have you along for Classical Morning and for this fall membership drive. You need WUOL as much as we need you. 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
0: Yeah, music for you now by a guy named Carl Ignaz Augustin Kohout. Carl Kohout, he was born in 1726. He was an Austrian diplomat, lutenist, and composer of Czech descent. And this is his Lute Concerto in F major, played by Miguel Rincon and Il Pomodoro.

Miguel Rincón playing the lute for Il Pomodoro, the Lute Concerto in F Major by Carl Kohout, 90.5 WUOL Classical Louisville. Really fun, colorful work by Camille Saint-Saëns coming up next for you here on Classical Morning. 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

0: Georges Prêtre and the National Theatre Orchestra of the Paris Opera, the Danse Bacchanal from Camille Saint-Saëns' Samson and Delilah. You are tuned in to Classical Morning. I'm Matt Rogers. I've got the Romantic and Revolutionary Orchestra coming up to play a bit of Beethoven on period instruments for you, and I have a complete string quartet by Joseph Bologna on the way as well. 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
0: And this is Classical Louisville's fall membership drive. 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Listeners like you who become members make music like this possible. This is the first movement from Beethoven's iconic Symphony No. 5, John Elliott Gardner and the Romantic and Revolutionary Orchestra performing.

sounding very much as it would have back in the day because of those period instruments of the Romantic and Revolutionary Orchestra. John Elliott Gardner conducting the first movement of Beethoven's Symphony No. 5. Music like that, music that you just can't imagine the world without, is made possible here on LPM by listeners like you. 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This is the Arabella String Quartet performing the String Quartet No. 5, No. 5 out of 6 by Joseph Bologna.

0: from the six concert quartets by Joseph Bologna. That was the string quartet number 5, played by the Arabella String Quartet here on 90.5 WUOL Classical Louisville. And a very, very famous work by Benjamin Britten coming up for you as Classical Morning continues. 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
0: And good morning. 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

Benjamin Britten's Young Person's Guide to the Orchestra, the BBC Symphony Orchestra performing, and Andrew Davis conducting here on 90.5 WUOL. 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

0: I love that recording of Darius Milhaud's Scaramouche Suite because I love Branford Marsalis playing the saxophone. So good. That was the Orpheus Chamber Orchestra, Branford Marsalis soloing for music by Darius Milhaud here on 90.5 WUOL Classical Louisville. Music by Rossini. Coming up, we're off to Algiers with an Italian girl, the Atlanta Symphony Orchestra, to play that one for us coming up here on Classical Morning. 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

0: Rossini Overture is always a fun part of your morning, and that Italian Girl in Algiers Overture, played by the Atlanta Symphony, with Yoel Levy conducting on 90.5 WUOL Classical Louisville at 502-814-6565. 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
0: And it's a big day here in Louisville. 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
0: Again, on this Give for Good Louisville Thursday, doesn't matter how much you give, it just matters that you give. You can do that right now at LPM.org. 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

0: Pianist Javier Perianes playing a sonata by Domenico Scarlatti on 90.5 WUOL Classical Louisville. 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
1: 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And because we're local, we connect the music you hear to our community. It's not just a random playlist. And I think anyone who listens to Kiana's show, my show, your show, Daniel, I think can definitely attest to that. It's not just a random playlist. And it doesn't matter if you're hearing Clara Schumann or Aaron Copland or Valerie Coleman for the first time or the 100th time. This music is yours.
0: 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Thanks to Scott and Alicia MacArthur of St. Simon's Island, Georgia,
1: nice,
0: who became members during Give for Good. If they can do it in Georgia, you can do it right here in Louisville, Kentucky.
1: Right.
0: And of course, we have many supporters to thank throughout the day. We're going to be thanking you as you give for good today at lpm.org. Maya Moon, I'm Daniel Gillum, and we'll be here till noon today and playing some great music like this work by Leo Sianacek, some dances inspired by Moravian culture. The Slovak Philharmonic is conducted by Libor Pešek, with your support at 502-814-6565 and at lpm.org.

0: The Slovak Philharmonic, Libor Pešek conducting, and the music of Leos Janáček, his Moravian Dances on 90.5 WUOL Classical Louisville. 9:21 on this Thursday morning, with your support at lpm.org, we can provide this music. 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And any amount matters. 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
0: 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Here's some music from the Frenchman Gabriel Fauré, the National Symphony Orchestra of Ireland, Jean-Luc Tingo conducting, a suite called Masque et Bergamasque.

0: the National Symphony Orchestra of Ireland, and the Mask y Bergamask of Gabriel Fauré on 90.5 WUOL with your support at lpm.org. What a great way to spend 13 minutes of your morning. But imagine if that ended halfway through. That would be pretty disappointing. What if the music just stopped? 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
0: 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You'll join Dawn Miller, who became a new member today. And thanks for some Give for Good supporters like Alan Hoskins, Katie Bush, Susan Dyer, Denise Townsend, James Hancock, Catherine Fulkins, and Jim Kreiner. 502-814-6565. 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I'm Daniel Gillum, by the way, here with Maya Moon on this Thursday morning at 9:41. And we want to thank you. We can only do that when you go to lpm.org.

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0: You know, if you're like me, you get in the car, you know, in the morning, you're on your way to work, and you don't even think about it, but you turn on your car and the music's there.
1: It's there, yeah.
0: You can almost take it for granted, dare I say, like the water that comes out of your tap, you mm-hmm. know, or the air conditioning that is so helpful right now.
1: Right.
0: These are the things that we sort of assume are always going to be there. But that's something we should not take for granted or assume.
1: Right.
0: It depends on you to make this happen so that when you turn on that car tomorrow morning, the music is there. The news is there whenever you need us. 502-814-6565, lpm.org, $15 a month. Folks like Michael and Caitlin Maloff making an additional gift today to ensure that radio is there tomorrow. Sally Widener, Scott Dolson, Jessica Kane, and Charles Baxter giving for good today on this Thursday at lpm.org. We also get support from Just Creations, celebrating 36 years of fair trade for artisans in the developing world, featuring a new candle collection from Indonesia, chimes, and sun hats for fall gardening. Participating in Gift for Good today, Just Creations, 2722 Frankfort Avenue, and on Facebook. 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It's our responsibility to keep it funded on this Give for Good Louisville. This is the music of Vyacheslava Kapralova, her suite Opus 1, played by the Janáček Philharmonic on 90.5 WUOL, Classical Louisville.

0: Well, 90.5 WUOL Classical Louisville, the Janáček Philharmonic of Ostrava with Alina Hron conducting a suite by Vítězslava Kapralova. It's 10 a.m. on this Thursday. This is 90.5 WUOL Give for Good Louisville today. You can support the music that's keeping you company at $15 a month or whatever amount works for you. I'm Daniel Gillum here with Maya Moon and sharing this music with you. You know, when you listen to 90.5 WUOL, you're not listening to it alone. You and thousands of other folks are listening together. Maybe you're in your car. Maybe you're at home. Everybody's in their own space, you know, doing their own thing. But there's that one thing that's connecting us all, that one energy, and that's the music.
1: Yes.
0: Of Vítězslava Kapralova or Gustav Mahler coming up next.
1: Or Florence Price.
0: Or Florence Price. Yeah. I mean, these are the things that connect us. You know, when you get the goosebumps during that music or when you breathe that sigh of relief when that beautiful piece is over, there's probably somebody else doing the exact same thing.
1: Exactly.
0: Like a concert, you know?
1: It's like we're experiencing a concert together, right? It's that shared experience of being like, wow, did you hear that? And maybe my sister in a few neighborhoods over was listening to the same exact thing at the same time, and we were moved in the same way. There are very few things that allow us to connect in that way, and music is one of those things.
0: It is. It's such a powerful tool. It's a powerful medium. It's a powerful experience that we as humans share and so unique. Now, the important thing, though, is that to do that, we have to rely on you for your support.
1: That's right.
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0: That's right. 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
0: If you're looking for that deep breath, that sigh of relief, that can happen with this music by Gustav Mahler from his Symphony No. 5. This is the Adagietto. George Schulte conducts the Chicago Symphony.

0: Chicago Symphony, and the George Schulte conducting with the Symphony No. 5, the Adagietto, from that symphony by Gustav Mahler on this Thursday morning. 90.5 WUOL Classical Louisville on this Give for Good at $15 a month at lpm.org, supporting this music that's keeping you company, that's giving you a little break from whatever you've got going on right now. I'm Daniel Gillum here with Maya Moon, and it's so great to be along with you as always, and even better during these drives when we get to hear from you and thank you on this Thursday. 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
1: Wow.
0: for this last couple of hours. So thank you for helping us reach that on this very special day. 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And
1: that's right.
0: One of the most important things I think that we can do as a community is to allow and give every child in our city an opportunity to play music in some way or another.
1: Completely.
0: Maybe it's with a school orchestra or with a community center or something like that. 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
1: That's right. And you also help produce important programming like the Music Box podcast with WUOL host Kiana Dell and Fiona Polinsky. And it helps your kids take a journey through so many different aspects and facets of music making, what music can be, things that inspire the musically curious of all ages to create and to explore with sound. And one of my favorite things that your support offers and earns us is the ability to host our young artist showcase. Now, Daniel, you know this. When I see these young artists, I become a proud mom. I'm like, oh my gosh, these kids are so talented. The tears just well up in your eyes.
0: Yeah.
1: Getting to watch the next generation have that aha moment, have those moments of really being able to step into their artistry, things that, you know, kids need. It's an important social development tool, but it's also an important creative development tool. And these kids get to be able to be on the radio. They get to be on stage during Young Artist Showcase at Waterfront Wednesday. I mean, some incredible opportunities. And the last Waterfront Wednesday with Jemiah Evans and Trip J, Kenya will tell you, Kiana will tell you, I was stage side screaming because it was so beautiful getting to see these kids so activated. 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
0: 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This is by Tchaikovsky. It's called Memory of a Dear Place. The Odense Symphony is joined by violinist Jennifer Coe on 90.5 WUOL.

0: violinist Jennifer Coe in the Odense Symphony. Alexander Vedernikov conducting the music of Peter Ilyich Tchaikovsky called The Memory of a Dear Place. And we're here in Louisville, our dear place, our dear home here on Give for Good, a great opportunity for you to support all your favorite nonprofits, including Louisville Public Media. I'm Daniel Gillum here with Maya Moon. 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
0: You need WUOL as much as we need you. 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
0: 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Here's the Minnesota Orchestra with Scott Yu conducting. This is by Coleridge Taylor Perkinson. It's called Worship, a Concert Overture.

0: the Minnesota Orchestra with Scott Yu and the music of American composer Coleridge Taylor Perkinson. That's called Worship, a concert overture. 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What happens there would be awful. Of course, metaphorically speaking, that might not happen, thankfully. 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I'm Daniel Gillum here with Maya Moon, and about 10 minutes away from film at 11 today from one of Aaron Copland's film scores. 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
1: Now, Daniel, most folks might not know this, but since WUOL first started broadcasting almost 50 years ago, you know, we have our anniversary coming up this winter, and we have relied on support from the local community for funding. 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
1: That's
0: when we get number one in certain parts of Give for Good, we get extra money. 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So help us reach these bonus dollars this morning. Maya Moon and I are here until noon today on 90.5 WUOL, and we'd love to hear from you and thank you by name, including thank you to Jan for renewing today, and thanks to Kelly Goforth, Scott Reagan, Marlies Highland, Evan Dara, Catherine Sims, and Allison Funky for giving on Give for Good. LPM.org, $15 a month or any amount that's right for you. This is from an octet. It's a chamber music of Franz Schubert. 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

0: It's one of my favorites. The Scherzo from the Octet by Franz Schubert, played by the Modigliani Ensemble on 90.5 WUOL Classical Louisville. Good morning. I'm Daniel Gillum here with Maya Moon and along with Laura Atkinson, Kiana Dell, Colleen Wheelahan, and Matt Rogers, keeping you company throughout the day, whether it's a Thursday morning or a Saturday evening or a Sunday afternoon. 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

Joanne Folletta and the Buffalo Philharmonic, and that trademark sound of Aaron Copland, that's from a film called The Red Pony, based on the John Steinbeck novel, and from 1949, the music of Aaron Copland, who did quite a bit of work in Hollywood. 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Their team approach addresses the physical, mental, and spiritual needs of those with serious illness. Nurses who seek a deeper connection with their patients can learn more at the careers page at hospirushealth.org. 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Well, my name is Daniel Gillum, by the way, and I hope you are doing well on this Thursday at 11:27. We're getting some rain finally. That's nice. I'll tell you what, it's been so dry. It was welcome to hear that rain. We'll have rain today and some storms tonight and maybe some more tomorrow and maybe into Saturday. Right now it's 76. This is the finale of the Symphony No. 6 of Emily Meyer. The Bremerhaven Philharmonic is conducted by Mark Niemann.

The Bremerhaven Philharmonic Orchestra with Mark Neiman conducting, and the finale to the Symphony No. 6 of Emily Meyer on 90.5 WUOL Classical Louisville. On this Give for Good Thursday at 11:34, I'm Daniel Gillum. Laura Atkinson's going to join you here very soon, and later today at The Voices Carry at 2 o'clock, she's continuing to celebrate the life and the words of Wendell Berry through song. That's with Voices Carry at 2 p.m. today. 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And thanks to Captain's Quarters for providing food for our volunteers today. 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Thanks to Joan Wagner, Catherine Jordan, Michelle Naser, Rose Korber, and Catherine Derganov, and Cheryl Tro. And thank you to Mary Margaret Bell for supporting WUOL, and a new member from Lexington who donated in honor of their husband, who worked as a classical radio announcer at WMHT in the Capital Region in New York. 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This is the Concierto en Flamenco, a flamenco-inspired concerto by Federico Moreno Torroba. Guitarist Pepe Romero joins the Malaga Philharmonic. Manuel Coves conducts on 90.5 WUOL.

0: on 90.5 WUOL Classical Louisville. Now, you might not turn on the radio to classical music and expect to hear flamenco music, but that's because we bring you the unexpected every day here on 90.5 WUOL. That was Federico Moreno Torroba's Concierto on Flamenco. Pepe Romero was the guitar soloist with the Malaga Philharmonic Orchestra. Manuel Covas was conducting in that somewhat unexpected music for your Thursday afternoon. 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I'm Laura Atkinson taking over now for Daniel Gillum. 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
1: Mm-hmm. 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Sometimes it's a song that helps you relax or escape. Sometimes it's music that's energizing or hopeful, and you learn interesting bits about the music. And I'm glad that, Laura, you know how to pronounce so many different languages, because I struggle with that.
0: You'd be surprised.
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0: Yeah, and you know, Kelly, one of the things that's really great that I think is just so unbelievable about this city, not only on Gift for Good, but just in general, is the level of generosity that we see day in and day out here at Louisville Public Media, but especially today. 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
1: Yeah, and we're one of 600 nonprofits locally taking part.
0: Unbelievable. And you know, over the years, just watching this grow has been so cool. 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Any amount is great. 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
0: From the unexpected to the much more familiar now with a work by Maurice Ravel, Pavane for the Dead Princess. 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

0: on 90.5 WUOL, one of Maurice Ravel's most loved pieces, The Pavane for a Dead Princess. You feel like you're watching someone paint as that music is happening. 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
1: We have a ton of people who have already taken part. So many people being generous today on Give for Good Louisville. Jane Cornett, Paul Garcia, Joyce Van Berkel, Amanda Pearl, Jacob Cooper, William White, Shannon Westerman, Priscilla Rao, Margaret Woolley, and John Williams, although I'm not sure if it's the conductor.
0: Well,
1: that would be nice.
0: That would be pretty awesome.
1: But
0: yeah,
1: thank you all. 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
0: I'm Laura Atkinson. Thanks for tuning in today on this very important day for our community, but also here on 90.5 WUOL, where we are asking for your support. 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

0: On 90.5 WUOL, Cécile Chaminade's variation and theme played by Sarah Cahill. In 2022, Sarah Cahill released a series of albums called The Future is Female. It was dedicated to highlighting women composers from all the way back in the 17th century to today and helping to kind of premiere a lot of those recordings. Very much of the zeitgeist during that particular time in 2022. And that discovery of that type of music happening out in the world is exactly what your local hosts are here to help you do every day on 90.5 WUOL Classical Louisville. I'm Laura Atkinson, happy to be with you today during our Give for Good drive here in the studio with Kelly Wilkinson as we are reminding you why the music is important to you, why you love your local hosts being here with you every single day, and what your support helps us to bring to you daily. 502-814-6565 or $15 a month at lpm.org. 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
1: We are Classical Louisville. 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We are here in the community. We are friends and neighbors. When you go to an orchestra concert, you see Daniel at the pre-concert talk. We are out and about. We love this town and we're here to make it better with music. That's what we do. And we do it for you and with you. Because we're local, it means we also get to talk to some interesting folks working in the classical music scene. Daniel recently spoke with the new CEO of the Louisville Orchestra, Jude Vaclavic. Laura, you also showcased some concerts from around the Commonwealth.
0: That's right.
1: With concerts from the Commonwealth.
0: It was such a great experience to be able to highlight so many of our classical groups over the month of August. 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
0: 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While you do, Joseph Haydn Symphony No. 8, a very early symphony from the man, Le Soir, played today by the English Concert. Trevor Pinnock conducts.

0: 90.5 WUOL, Franz Joseph Haydn's Symphony No. 8, known as Le Soir, the English concert playing under the direction of Trevor Pinnock. Lots of Haydn's music tends to be a kind of gateway composer for young players, for young orchestral members, and also young listeners, maybe in the backseat of your car, because Haydn tends to kind of help people understand harmonies and how to balance and all of that gateway listening and young listening you can rely on every day here on 90.5 WUOL. 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
1: 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Mm. Laura, we are in the second high. We're going to get the second highest bonus as of right now.
0: Ooh.
1: And guess who is getting the biggest bonus at the moment?
0: Oh, gosh.
1: It's the other big classical organization in Louisville, the orchestra.
0: No.
1: The two biggest classical music nonprofits
0: in town.
1: We are
0: a classical town. Mm-hmm. That is awesome.
1: That is the power of support from listeners like you who become members. 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I want to thank so many people who have supported today already. Eileen Blizzard, Cynthia Torp, Paul Heim, Nathaniel Simon, Janet Kennedy, Brad and Judy Hughes, John Connor, Melissa Atkinson,
0: Ellie Schlick,
1: Joe Woolock, Linda Cohen, Ashley Murray, Layla George, and Carter DeVore, and too many more to keep up with. Mm-hmm. Thank you for supporting on Give for Good Louisville.
0: Isn't it great, Kelly, to see names who you recognize, of course? I mean, but it really, sometimes it might be your mom, but sometimes it also just might be members of the community who we all know from this kind of close-knit listening family that we have here in Louisville.
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0: 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Music by Antonio Vivaldi now, a concerto for violin played here by Julien Chauvin with the Concert de la Loge on 90.5 WUOL Classical Louisville.

0: Julien Chauvin on violin with the Concert de la Loge playing Antonio Vivaldi's Concerto for Violin in D Major. Gosh, some of these recordings that we listen to on 90.5 WUOL feel so intimate. 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And you know, when you become a member at WUOL, you also have a chance to be in the room in real life. 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
1: 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We've sent members free tickets to cruises on the Belle of Louisville recently. And the best thing, I think, is when we do in-studio concerts, we invite members to come watch those in our performance studio, which seats about 65 folks. We had a little while ago, the International Chamber Music Festival came by for a preview of that event, and that was really nice to see. And one of the most exciting ones recently, the Young Artist Showcase winners. Three young local musicians came by. Bentley Stone played the piano, Ellery Bickers played euphonium, and Tyler Martin on the flute. You may have heard that here on the radio. They played live on the radio in front of an audience of members. And that could be you in those seats watching live music on the radio. 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
0: Now, Kelly, can you imagine being about 12 years old, maybe 15 years old, and playing not only in front of a studio audience, but on the air, live on the air?
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0: We'd love to thank you. 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Tony Holland, Ellen Kelly, Gary Bentley, Meredith, and Justin Cecil are just a few of the people who have joined the fold in the past couple of minutes and are also helping us make that $1,000 bonus. That's happening from 1 o'clock to 3 p.m. today, so we've got a little bit of time to get those donations in and get up there on the leaderboard. 90.5 WUOL Classical Louisville is supported today by 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outdoor concert on the 390-million-year-old fossil beds of the Falls of the Ohio State Park. Ticket details at fallsoftheohio.org. 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Their team approach addresses the physical, mental, and spiritual needs of those with serious illness. Nurses who seek a deeper connection with their patients can learn more at the careers page at hospicehealth.org. 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
0: 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Right now, Augustine Barrios' Confession, played by Andre Rodriguez.

0: on 90.5 WUOL, Augustin Barrios' Confession, played by Andre Rodriguez. 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
0: Ooh,
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0: 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To get details and more on this family-friendly event at big4artsfestival.org. We'll turn now to some contemporary classical music, keeping you in the know here on 90.5 WUOL. This is from a group out of Chicago called Third Coast Percussion. This particular piece called Perspective Duality.

0: A really magical piece by the contemporary composer Jay Lynn. It's called Perspective Duality. It was played by Third Coast Percussion here on 90.5 WUOL, bringing you the magic every day, helping to create a little bit of magic in your day with me, Laura Atkinson. And I'm with you for your lunchtime hour, Kiana Dell in your afternoons, Daniel Gillum in your mornings. And today I'm here with Kelly Wilkinson because it is our fall membership drive. Imagine the your afternoon without the magic. Mm-hmm. What if the music just stopped halfway through, say, a symphony? The thing is, our members, they fund more than half of every hour on this station. 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
0: Thanks also to Kate Hendon and Laura Snyder, Lauren Reisdorf, Levin Elpers, and Richard Rowley, all who gave on this Give for Good Louisville. 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

0: On 90.5 WUOL, that was the Overture to the Opera by Engelbert Humperdinck, Hansel and Gretel. We heard the Vienna Philharmonic with George Schulte conducting. More music from the opera happens every day here on 90.5 WUOL on Voices Carry. That's with me at 2 o'clock. I'm Laura Atkinson. Thanks for tuning in. One of the many features that your local hosts bring to you daily. We've got film at 11, music from the movies with Daniel Gillum. Keanu Dell has Crossfade at 4 o'clock, your chance to catch music that kind of lives in the in-between space of classical and jazz. And then Colleen Wheelahan has a moment of nostalgia for all of the band kids out there with the Bandstand at 8 o'clock. 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
0: 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Well, one of the features that you'll be hearing in about 20 or so minutes is on Voices Carry. We are listening to the legacy of Wendell Berry, one of the great Kentuckians who passed away last week, by listening to vocal music set to his poetry. That's coming up in about 20 minutes with your support, 502-814-6565 or online at LPM. But right now, music by Georg Philipp Telemann from his table music, Tafelmusik, a concerto played here by the Capriccio Basel Baroque Orchestra.

0: That was a concerto from Georg Philipp Telemann's Tafelmusik, music for the table. The Capriccio Basel Baroque Orchestra performing under the direction of Dominic Kiefer on 90.5 WUOL Classical Louisville. 1:54 right now, which means that school pickup is about to get started for many of us. 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
1: 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Wow.

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0: We also get support today from the University of Louisville and from the Monarch Festival of Art on the Parish Green, a butterfly-focused festival featuring regional arts, musicians, food trucks, and activities for the whole family, September 12th and 11th in New Albany, Indiana. 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And from Actors Theater of Louisville, presenting Ken Ludwig's Baskerville, a Sherlock Holmes mystery directed by Amelia Acosta Powell. Sherlock Holmes and Dr. Watson tackle one of their most famous cases in this murderously funny adventure through September 27th. Ticket info at actorstheater.org. I'm Laura Atkinson. Voices Carry is coming up in just a minute, just a little bit after 2 o'clock, where we are continuing listening to the legacy of Wendell Berry.

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0: 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I'm Laura Atkinson. Appreciate you being here. Appreciate you being

0: being here on this very special day in our community, Give for Good Louisville, a coordinated day of giving for more than 600 local nonprofits, and we're one of them. 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One of the things, one of the features that your membership supports is Voices Carry. And right now it is time for just that. All this week, we've been celebrating the legacy of Wendell Berry, one of the great Kentuckians who passed away last week. And we're listening to vocal pieces, to music for singers and for choirs that are written using the text, the words of Wendell Berry. This next poem is probably one of his most loved, certainly one of his most well-known pieces. We'll listen to Berry himself reading the piece of Wild Things and then hear Conspirare singing a setting.
1: The piece of Wild Things. When despair for the world grows in me and I wake in the night at the least sound, in fear of what my life and my children's lives may be, I go and lie down where the wood drake rests in his beauty on the water, and the great heron feeds. I come into the peace of wild things who do not tax their lives with forethought of grief. I come into the presence of still water, and I feel above me the day-blind stars waiting with their light. For a time, I rest in the grace of the world and am free.

0: Well, if that doesn't just break your heart, that was The Peace of Wild Things, a really beautiful setting sung by the professional vocal ensemble Conspirare, conducted there by Craig Hella Johnson. A setting of course, Wendell Berry's poetry, as we are listening to the legacy of Kentuckian Wendell Berry. He passed away last week, and many of us in this community, in the artist community and environmentalist community around the world are mourning his loss and so grateful for what he brought to us. And we here at Louisville Public Media are grateful for what you bring to us every day by your support. 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
0: And all the way until 3 o'clock, so about 45 more minutes, we are on the line for an extra $1,000 bonus. 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Sherlock Holmes and Dr. Watson tackle one of the most famous cases in this murderously funny adventure through September 27th. To get info at actorstheater.org. I'm Laura Atkinson with you for a little bit longer, and then I'll hand things over to Kiana Dell. She takes you through the rest of your drive home. 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Right now, from Sergei Rachmaninoff's Symphonic Dances, we'll listen to the second movement, the Andante con Moto, the Royal Concertgebouw Orchestra, led here by Vladimir Ashkenazy.

0: The Andante from Sergei Rachmaninoff's Symphonic Dances. 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
1: 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Just recently, Candace McLaughlin, Christine Ashman, Douglas Butler, Susan Mitchell, Stephanie Franklin, Jim Tuffer, Zakia Holland, and so many more have donated. 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
0: We also want to thank our friends at Olmsted Parks Conservancy for volunteering to answer the phones today. 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We don't have a subscription fee, but we do have sustaining members who have chosen to have their dollars set aside month by month in a kind of set it and forget it way. 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I have so much going on in my life. 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Details at monarchfestival.com. We'll turn now to an early work for oboe and strings. Leo Slinches is the oboist with the Camera Orchestra Arcata in Gaetano Donizetti's Concertino on 90.5 WUOL Classical Louisville.

0: Donizetti, always here to put a little pep in our step. That was a concertino in F for oboe and strings. We heard Leo Salenches as the soloist with the Kammer Orchestra Arcata on 90.5 WUOL Classical Louisville, where we are here for you every day to add a little pep in your step, or maybe a moment of relaxation during your lunchtime hour. Whatever it is, you can count on us for your oasis of joy and inspiration, open 24 hours a day, 7 days a week, a companion that you can always count on. And that is because we can count on you. This is Give for Good Louisville, just a really truly exciting day in the city where it's a coordinated day of giving for more than 600 local nonprofits. 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
1: 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Just like Sarah and Robert Lindgren did, Sherry Steinbach, Richard McKnight, David Desjardins all donated. Thanks also to Margaret and Jim Gerstel, Eric Johnson, Bridget Bunning, Danita Pasick, and Charles Spivey for participating in Give for Good Louisville.
0: I tell you what, I think you're listening really feels different. It sounds different when you give, when you know that you are a part of the team. And all of these people are now hearing the music in a kind of different way. Mm-hmm. 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
0: Just like Angela Curtis, Robert Scholl, Kathy Kleeman, Ethan Shippey, Alan Bush, Rose Cooper, and Alexis Asimov. 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We'll turn now to a performance by the Seraphine String Quartet. These are the Dances of Panama by William Grant Still on Classical Louisville.

0: on 90.5 WUOL. The music of William Grant Still today, The Dances of Panama, played by the Seraphine String Quartet. William Grant Still, an American composer who was born right at the turn of the century and who was a Black composer who really had to work hard to make sure that his music was heard, his music was appreciated. And we here on 90.5 WUOL continuing that work with music of composers of all kinds every single day here for you. You know, we take pride in really uncovering some of the hidden gems of the repertoire, sometimes hidden for somewhat nefarious reasons, I have to say. 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
0: When you give, we would love to thank you on air, just like Jonathan Coward and Stephen Koenig, Donald Corson, Laura Wittes, Jake Chabot, James Ford, James Steele, Richard McKnight, Sarah 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
0: Cannadel on her way in just a few moments. I'm Laura Atkinson. Always love spending our afternoons together. Right now, I'm going to leave you with this. This is music by Ambroise Thomas. It's called The Overture to Rameau, the Montreal Symphony Orchestra performing on 90.5 WUOL Classical Louisville.

0: The Montreal Symphony Orchestra with Ambroise Thomas's music. That was the overture to Raymond. This is 90.5 WUOL. 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
0: I'm Kiana Dell. That's Kate Rozelle, Director of Development for the Appalachia Mid-South Newsroom. 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
0: We'll hear the fifth Hungarian Rhapsody of Franz Liszt. This is the Leipzig Gewandhaus Orchestra playing

0: the fifth Hungarian Rhapsody of Franz Liszt. A little ominous for your Thursday. It is rainy out there, so perhaps it fit the soundtrack of your day. The Leipzig Gewandhaus Orchestra playing with Kurt Mazur conducting. $15 a month at lpm.org. 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
0: And when you give, forgive for good, the thank yous are rolling in. 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Here's a clarinet concertino for your afternoon. Carl Maria von Faber's music is played by the English Chamber Orchestra with Emma Johnson on the clarinet.

0: a clarinet concertino from Carl Maria von Faber. Music for clarinet and strings, that was Emma Johnson on clarinet. The English Chamber Orchestra with Sir Charles Groves conducting. It's Give for Good Thursday here at 90.5 WUOL. I'm Kiana Dell here with Kate Rozelle, Director of Development for the Appalachia Mid-South Newsroom. 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
0: Thank you to a previous member from Louisville who just moved back. 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Here's the First Symphony of Joseph Bologna, the London Symphony Orchestra playing, Paul Freeman conducts.

0: The London Symphony Orchestra with the First Symphony of Joseph Bologna. Paul Freeman conducting on 90.5 WUOL. I'm Kiana Dell. Kate Rozelle from the Appalachia Mid-South Newsroom is here. We're talking about the perks. 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
0: 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I have a graceful ghost rag for you. 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

0: 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I mentioned Kate Rozelle from the Appalachian Mid-South Newsroom is here in the studio with me today. 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

0: Presenting the U.S. premiere of The Haunting by Hugh Jaynes. 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
0: 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And here's a really beautiful one, perfect for a rainy day, a little bit vulnerable. You might know Charles Mingus as a bombastic bass player. He was known for really speaking out in rehearsals. He would pick up his bass and slam it down on the ground. There are a lot of stories of how just absolutely fierce he was. I don't think we get to see these softer sides of him very often, but we did in the solo piano album, Mingus Plays Piano. From the album, this is Myself When I'm Real.

0: Myself When I Am Real. Charles Mingus at the piano from his solo piano album, Mingus Plays Piano. Our pick for Crossfade today, where we explore the through line between classical music, jazz, and other genres. That's a really unique one, a little vulnerability for a rainy afternoon. Thanks for listening to 90.5 WUOL Classical Louisville. When we say Classical Louisville, we mean it. I mean, your hosts, Matt Rogers, Daniel Gillum, Laura Atkinson, myself, Colleen Wheelahan, and Maya Moon are your companions throughout the day. We pick music specifically for you right here in Louisville in Southern Indiana. We're your companions throughout the day. We want to play music that uplifts you, that inspires you, that relaxes you, that challenges you, that helps you discover something new. 90.5 WUOL is where you find out about concerts in town, get insights and interviews from performers and composers. You can visit lpm.org/classical to see what we've been up to. Daniel Gillum recently spoke with the new CEO of the Louisville Orchestra, Jude Vaclavic, and with Maria Duenas about her new album, A Tribute to Yasha Heifetz. I spoke with Sarah Calloway of the Louisville Academy of Music about their Composer of the Year, Joseph Hansen Kwabena Nketiah. And Laura Atkinson showcased concerts from last season on Concerts from the Commonwealth during August. You might be thinking, oh my goodness, that sounds like so much going on at WUOL. And it is. And it's because of your support that we get to be so active in our local music community. 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
0: 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Sherlock Holmes and Dr. Watson tackle one of their most famous cases in this murderously funny adventure. Through September 27th, ticket info at actorstheater.org. Here's a concerto from Johann Sebastian Bach, Tafel Music, playing with violinist Gene Lehmann and John Arbinger on oboe.

0: Johann Sebastian Bach's Concerto, Tafel Music with violinist Gene Lehmann, and John Arbinger on oboe. I'm Kiana Dell. It's Give for Good Thursday. Kate Rozelle from the Appalachian Mid-South Newsroom is here. 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
0: 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Here's music from Hélène de Montgeroult. This is a theme in variations played by pianist Edna Stern.

0: Hélène de Montgeroult's Theme and Variations in a Modern Genre. Pianist Edna Stern playing that music, what would have been a modern genre, to Hélène de Montgeroult, of course. It's Give for Good Thursday, September 10th. 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We have just spent a little under 10 minutes with Hélène de Montgeroult. 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

0: Ludwig van Beethoven's Fidelio Overture, the London Philharmonic Orchestra playing with Klaus Tennstedt conducting on Give for Good Thursday, where we get $1,000 bonus when you give between now and 6 o'clock. $15 a month or any amount. 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
0: That's Kate Rozell, Director of Development for the Appalachia Mid-South Newsroom. I'm Kiana Dell. Happy to be here with you. Excited to thank you when you give. Thank you to Scott Roden from Belleville, Illinois, who says, I enjoy listening to LPM. Thanks so much, Scott, for your support. 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Kathy Smock of New Albany, who pledged in additional support of Hidden Brain, Think, and our weekend programming. We love to be a part of your weekend. Renewing member Judy Hoffman of Louisville, who shares that they appreciate WFPL, and supporter Sandra Bryant of Louisville, giving because they rely on our programming. 502-814-6565 or online at lpm.org. Here's some Mozart for you. This is from his 11th piano sonata, the third movement, played by pianist Ingrid Haebler.

0: Wolfgang Amadeus Mozart's 11th Piano Sonata. That was the third movement. Arts and culture reporter Giselle Rodin recognized that song. I like to call it one of classical music's greatest hits. 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

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Here's a flute concerto from Johann Adolf Schiebe. It's played by Concerto Copenhagen with flutist Irene Spranger.

That flute concerto from Johann Adolf Schiba was played by flutist Irene Spranger and Concerto Copenhagen. Andrew Monza was conducting. 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Imagine if that piece of music we've just heard cut off. 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

the Allegro Ma Non Troppo, the fourth movement of Antonin Dvorak's Eighth Symphony. Gustavo Dudamel led the Los Angeles Philharmonic on 90.5 WUOL. 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

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Alicio Pianelli at the cello with the Avos Chamber Orchestra. 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I'm Kiana Dell here with you till 6 o'clock today. 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And from Farnsley Mormon Landing, presenting the Rigby's Three, a Beatles tribute band, Sunday, September 13th at 1:30 under the Open Air Pavilion. 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John Williams leads the Boston Pops, playing this overture from Dmitri Kabalevsky's Kolas Brunyan.

0: Dmitri Kabalevsky's Kolas Brunjan, the Overture, the Boston Pops playing that music with John Williams conducting. This is 90.5 WUOL. It's Thursday. It's Friday, Junior. It's Give for Good. 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

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Here's Maurice Ravel's Noble and Sentimental Waltzes, played by the Quebec Symphony Orchestra.

0: 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The Quebec Symphony Orchestra led by Fabian Gabel. Tonight on Evening Classics, I'm Colleen Wheelahan. 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
0: 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The Southwest German Chamber Orchestra is led by Douglas Bostock.

0: By Ruth Gipps, Kringlemeyer's Garden, an impression for string orchestra. The Southwest German Chamber Orchestra, led there by Douglas Bostock on Evening Classics. 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
0: 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Right now, the Oslo Philharmonic is led by Klaus Mäkelä in the Symphony No. 3 by John Sibelius.

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0: I'm Colleen Wheelahan, and during this fall membership drive, the first day is Give for Good Louisville as well, which means starting at 7 p.m., there's an extra $1,000 bonus on the line for the nonprofit with the most donations. 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I'm Colleen.

0: Milonga del Angel by Astor Piazzolla, the Versus Ensemble performing on 90.5 WUOL. 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Matt Rogers, Daniel Gillum, Laura Atkinson, Kiana Dell, me, Colleen Wheelahan, and Maya Moon are your companions throughout the day. We pick music specifically for you right here in Louisville in Southern Indiana. 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
0: The Erdödy Chamber Orchestra performs now on Evening Classics, The Serenade by Andrzej Cervansky.

0: Serenade by Andrei Cervansky, the Erdődy Chamber Orchestra performed. 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
0: Music from Norway, played by a Swedish orchestra now. Gennady Rozhdestvensky leads the Royal Stockholm Philharmonic in the Symphonic Dances by Edvard Grieg.

0: Symphonic Dances by Edvard Grieg on Evening Classics. That was the Royal Stockholm Philharmonic, led by Gennady Rozhdestvensky. Symphonic Dances by Edvard Grieg, of course, the kind of piece that's not in every classical library. 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It's essential to keep the music playing and essential today because it's Give for Good Louisville. 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When we say classical Louisville, we do mean it. We're always following along with the Louisville Orchestra, as well as concerts and festivals in town, the Louisville Chamber Choir and the Louisville Orchestra Creators Corps. We have our New Lens concerts that bring concerts to you, exploring diverse and intriguing sounds and ideas in new music and art and society, like Jamie Monk on classical guitar, Kentucky's own Rachel Grimes with her original music and the music of Henry Hart, plus The Innocents, bringing attention to people impacted by wrongful convictions. The new season of New Lens starts October 18th, and that's only thanks to your support, plus support from 21C Museum Hotel, still part of the community. 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